0: Redefinición de los términos, eufemismos para sortear preguntas incómodas. 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Lo de ahora no es una guerra, son acciones. J.D. Vance, que tampoco ayer ante los medios ofrecía un horizonte temporal para el conflicto.
1: Will the president declare an end to the war if the U.S. naval blockade is still in place? Thank you.
2: Well, first of all, the phrase "an end to the war," I want to push back on that just a little bit, because major combat operations are currently not ongoing, and they haven't been ongoing in a very long time. In fact, what we did just a couple of days ago is that we made it harder for the Iranians to shoot at commercial shipping, again, in order to ensure the flow of oil and gas into world energy markets. So, you know, we have, again, a lot of tools at our disposal, but what we're talking about here is trying to maintain some basic balance in these world energy markets. Now, you ask about these things, don't they cost a lot, et cetera, et cetera? Well, look, the alternative, I think, costs a lot more, which is what the Gulf Arab countries have begged us not to do, and what a number of other countries have begged us not to do, including those in Europe who will publicly criticize us on the one hand, but then privately acknowledge that if we weren't doing what we were doing, nobody else in the world could do it. We are the only country in the world that can ensure, as you heard the president say, the control over the Strait of Hormuz.
0: El conflicto, que lleva ya más de seis meses sin haber alcanzado el objetivo de derrocar al régimen de los ayatolás, una guerra que amenaza además

0: if we do make mistakes, again, this is a big difference between us and Iran. When our military makes mistakes, they learn from them to try to get better from them. So we're investigating it very fully.
1: Atención, porque antes de ir con nuestro invitado, vamos a ir a Rusia, que ha advertido de que cualquier instalación dedicada a producir misiles de largo alcance en territorio ucraniano se convertirá

0: We have that right. We won that right. We had that right always, but it was reaffirmed by the Supreme Court's decision on tariffs, which was an unfortunate decision. But the positive was maybe better than tariffs is if a country treats us badly, we have absolutely no obligation to do any trade with them at all. So as part of those negotiations, if we want to even negotiate, we take care of our farmers. In addition to the order to allow farmers to process their own food, I'm also signing an order authorizing ranchers to protect rural communities and cattle herds from predatory Mexican gray wolves, which are costing them tens of millions of dollars and endangering not only herds, but people. So the Mexican gray wolf, anybody have a problem with the Mexican gray wolf?
1: I hear a big problem.
0: Where are you from?
1: Arizona, sir.
0: And is that a very fertile area for the gray wolf?
1: That's where they've released a lot of the Mexican gray wolves, Arizona and New Mexico, sir.
0: Who released them?
1: It was during the Bill Clinton administration. Mr. Babbitt was Secretary of the Interior, and he oversaw
0: them. Not a great idea, right?
1: No, sir.
0: Although they are beautiful looking.
1: Right.
0: But you don't think they're beautiful, do you?
1: Well.
0: And what do they do, rip your herds apart?
1: They will kill your livestock, they will kill your dogs, your horses.
0: What about a person?
1: It has happened in the history, yeah.
0: If they want to, they will, but they tend to leave them alone, right?
1: My great-grandmother had an incident, but that was over 100 years ago before they...
0: But they do kill pets and things like that.
1: Yes, sir, dogs especially.
0: And they're very violent.
1: Yes, sir.
2: And, sir, the problem is, because they're on the endangered species list, they can't shoot them. They have to sit and watch them destroy their herd.
0: But you can shoot them as of today.
2: Secretary Burgum has to do a magic, but yes.
0: No, they're destroying these businesses.
2: That's right.
0: And nobody's allowed. You watch them go right through your herd, and you're not allowed. And they're violent, right?
2: That's right.
0: It's a violent situation.
3: Cost people millions and millions of dollars.
0: And you'd be fine if you were in it, but you're not allowed to protect yourself, right? Or your company, your cattle, your nothing.
3: Nope.
0: So how do you like the idea that I'm letting you do that? And that will totally solve the problem, right?
3: Well,
0: no, I mean, you're going to have, but you'll be able to protect your herd. And right now you cannot do anything.
4: That's right.
3: Not a lot of places.
0: Where it's illegal, right?
3: Right.
0: It's incredible. So where are you from?
3: Washington State.
0: And how bad is the problem up there?
3: Well, it is really bad.
0: So which area is the worst? So Arizona, Washington.
3: I'm not so sure about the... In our area, it's the Canadian gray wolf, and I don't know. I think it's all the same one.
0: So let's give it back to Canada.
3: Yeah. We love it. You know, we've seen it take hundreds of family ranches, and they're just gone.
0: And they would be able to protect if they had the right to shoot them. They're not, the Canadian wolf, they're not allowed to shoot that either?
3: Nope. In our region, we are federally delisted, and the state of Washington has fought us tooth and nail and won't allow your guys' team to come in and won't allow us to do anything.
0: So they're allowing your herds to be gobbled up, actually, by these.
3: Incorrect.
0: And what's the level of danger for people? Danger if you're aggressive, I guess, is what I hear.
3: In our area, there was one girl that was out in a logging area, and she was marking trees, and the wolves came in on her, and they put her up in a tree and held her there until somebody else got there with a vehicle and chased them off. So it's becoming an immense public safety concern.
0: And it's getting worse.
3: Our sheriffs are all on board, and our state
0: politicians... Okay, you're allowed to go and...
5: Bueno, pues estamos ya en el despacho Oval escuchando al presidente de los Estados Unidos, Donald Trump, preguntando en estos momentos, bueno, pues por la situación del lobo mexicano que está en otros territorios como, por ejemplo, Arizona. 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
1: Where they have a, you know, so we want to supersede them.
2: All right. One thing, Mr. President, yeah. is the states are receiving hundreds of millions of dollars every year for wolf management, and they're going through the state agencies, the state WDFW, and the we're funding our own demise. They're using the money they get from you to put us ranchers out of business.
1: So do you think we should stop it?
2: I think you should.
1: So you mean if we stopped paying for wolf management? Do they actually have something called wolf management?
2: Wolf numbers are encouraged under wolf management through the state. It's encouraged to put ranchers out of business and encourage wolf populations and decimate the game herds in our beautiful state of Washington. And all that money that our state is getting from you is funding our demise for our game herds, our cattle ranchers, and everything else. It's all just going. The wolves are running rampant.
1: Okay, so let's terminate it.
2: Hey.
1: Take it out. It's ridiculous. I mean, we've got to take care of it ourselves.
2: Hey,
1: you maintain it yourself. So let me ask you, if I decide to go up to your part of your neck of the woods, so to speak, right? And I say, I want to take a lovely walk in this beautiful farm country, in this beautiful area, but I don't want a gun, because they don't let me have guns and things like that. Do people actually walk around without guns? To protect themselves?
2: Yeah, and then bad things happen.
1: Yeah, I'm not walking around without a gun. It's a good reason. It's a good reason. Second Amendment, but it's a good reason. What about you? I mean, if I want to take a walk, do you have the problem with the wolves? Yeah?
3: We're in southern Wisconsin, in Muscadet. Not too many Mexican great
1: ones. I like Wisconsin.
3: Maybe someday.
1: And we won Wisconsin by a lot. I like Wisconsin. Arizona, do they walk around without guns?
4: The people who are from Arizona do not walk anywhere without a gun.
1: But other people, innocent people, walk around and they can get in bad shape, right?
4: Yes, sir.
1: It's very dangerous.
4: Not only wolves, there's other things in Arizona too.
1: What else you have?
4: Well, we have a lot of crime coming across the border. You've slowed that down quite a bit.
1: Not quite a bit. Much more than quite a bit.
4: Yes, sir.
1: We've stopped it.
4: Yes.
1: We've stopped it. Do you know they've had zero illegal aliens come through the border in the last 14 months? Zero.
4: Awesome.
1: But what you had is unbelievable. That was really a problem, huh?
5: Sir, he's also had a...
1: Well, here's the remnants of what from Biden. You still have that, and we're getting most of them out. We're taking them out.
4: Well, there's a lot of them that Katie Hobbs is protecting, and it's hard to get those out.
1: We have to fight her all the time. She's bad news. We have to fight her all the time. And they have the sanctuary city stuff. They're protecting rapists. They're protecting murderers. It's incredible. Yeah, that's a problem.
5: Sir, she's also trying to take his ranch by putting solar panels on it.
1: For what?
4: Katie Hobbs has our ranch on state ground that I lease. It's been in my family for over 100 years. Katie Hobbs has offered those lands up to solar development companies. And
1: so you have a nice big 10-mile by 10-mile solar piece of black plastic. Right?
4: If it had not been for your Secretary of Agriculture, I would already be gone, sir. She's managed to hold them off, not permanently, but if it hadn't been for her, I would not be a rancher anymore.
6: Mr. President, I want to thank you. You've been one of the most pro farmer rancher presidents
1: what
6: I've ever seen.
1: What do you mean one of the most?
6: But the liberal left, we've been attacked by the Green New Deal, by eminent domain lawfare, by meatless Mondays. That's really,
1: ended the Green New Deal.
6: Thank you very much, sir.
1: We ended that nonsense. The Green New Deal. Can you believe it?
6: Emissions on cowbirds.
1: That was like Russia, Russia, Russia. Total hoax.
6: Yes.
1: Anyway, but things are a lot better now, right?
6: Much better, sir.
1: Okay, well, they're going to be better after today. A lot better. So I want to now ask some of our great people. They're going to get up and say a few words. Joe Thomas, who is a great NFL champion player. I wouldn't want to play him in football, I can tell you that. Play golf against him.
3: You kill me in golf.
1: But I wouldn't want to play him in football. But Joe's going to say a few words, and then we'll have Secretary Rollins come up and speak, and then I'm going to sign two executive orders that are going to be very earth-shaking from the standpoint of positivity for our

0: ranchers and for our farmers who I love. I love them. They're great people. They built our nation. They fed our nation. They built our nation. And we're going to take care of them. Okay, please, Joe, go ahead.
1: Thanks, Mr. President. On behalf of rural America, farmers and ranchers, we just want to thank you for giving us the opportunity to come in here today, tell our story, bring issues that are important to us that are affecting our livelihood and our ability to continue raising the best, healthiest beef on planet Earth, which is product of the USA, cattle born, raised, and processed right here, helping us have the opportunity to select competitive prices with different processing to be able to keep the amazing beef that we're raising close to the farm, as close to home as possible, to feed the most nutritious protein on planet Earth, which is beef, to those communities that are in need.
0: And you have a big, how many head you have?
1: We've got a couple thousand in Wisconsin, hoping to be bigger.
0: How long were you in the NFL?
1: 11 years.
0: 11 years, that's a lot.
1: I feel it, yeah.
0: Feels like a lot. You look pretty good. And yeah. You were a great basketball player, right?
2: I was.
0: Like great.
2: Not the pro level.
3: Bueno, pues el presidente de los Estados Unidos, que continúa hablando sobre todo, bueno, pues con rancheros, con granjeros por parte de territorios como Arizona o Arkansas. 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
4: Exports around the world, corn, tree nuts, dairy, wheat, everything. It's turning around. Inputs are coming down. Fertilizer, we're down 60% from Biden-era highs in fertilizer. And no one thought that was possible, especially with the Strait of Hormuz. But with the energy independence agenda, it has allowed these farmers to continue farming when a lot of countries around the world are not, because of the fertilizer issue, just to name a few. But today, we're here to talk about ranching in America. In the last 45 years, since 1980, we've lost 600,000 ranchers in this country. We cannot continue freedom in America without those who feed and fuel us. And so today, this signal to our ranchers, the signal to rural America, but really the signal to the world, is that American ranching and American farmers are back. And I just couldn't be more proud. You're signing these two EOs today with four major pieces in them. On Monday, I was in Nebraska announcing another slate of pro-rancher, big changes to the way we do policy in Washington for our ranchers and farmers. And then a year ago, we started this process of making sure there's more competition and that our ranchers could thrive. Amanda is a sixth-generation South Dakotan rancher. But Joe is a first-generation Wisconsin rancher. We have to protect this way of life for the future, for the first gens, but also for the seventh, eighth, and ninth generation. So, sir, we're just so grateful. Thank you.
0: And your charts that you're holding, how about taking a look at
4: them? Yeah, you know me and my charts. Well, it's interesting. And this actually is really, this chart talks about how we've lost all of our ranchers. As I mentioned, 660,000 since 1980. But this is a testimony to the extraordinary ranchers, the ingenuity, the innovation. We do beef better in America than anywhere in the world. So what this red line shows is that while we've lost all these ranchers, we've retained a lot, and that we've been able to continue to keep up at least with the production of beef. But while we're talking about that, one other thing the president and I talk about quite a bit is the cost of food. And I know that has been a major part of the conversations in the last year or so. And I think what's really important, we talk about 2023 just being a catastrophic year for farmers and ranchers. One thing, that was the year that we began to import more food for the first time under Joe Biden. Again, freedom if you can't feed yourself. But in the last year, food went up 25% in those 4 years under Biden. In just the last year and a half, every category of food has gone down, except a couple of outliers. What we're trying to solve today is the cattle herd low. So we've already begun to see beef come down. But these numbers are amazing. Of course, we know eggs are down 90%. Chicken breasts are

0: pork is down, other great proteins are down for the great American family. So I believe all really good news for our families, for our ranchers, for our rural communities.
1: So eggs are down 90%. If you remember during my first news conference, the day after we won, actually, the eggs were up four or five times.

0: during the Biden administration, unbelievably. So you have a lot of cost reductions, and the beef is coming down too.
1: That's right. Beef is
0: starting to come down. It's trending very strongly down too. So it's good. We inherited these high prices. We inherited the worst inflation in the history of our country and from the Biden administration. And the prices are coming down, not only of food, but just about of everything else. It's been amazing. And today, they announced 162,000 jobs, new jobs, which was about five times more than the projection. And sadly, I said, oh, the number's doing so good. The country is doing so well. Watch, the stock market will go down because we have good numbers. Because every time you have good numbers, the stock market goes down. When you have bad numbers, it goes up because of the stupidity of the way they think about inflation. And growth does not cause inflation. Stupidity causes inflation. And we have to change our ways because we had fantastic job numbers today, and stock market should go up. You know, 25 years ago, when you announced good numbers, the stock market went up because you had a better credit. Your country, or your company, I guess you could say, if it was a company, but it's a country. When we announced great job numbers, 162,000, that's like four or five times more than what they thought, but the projections by the great geniuses. But when you announce great numbers, your numbers should, everything should go up. It shouldn't go down. It's always the reverse. For 25 years, it's been that way because of inflation. And again, success does not cause inflation. Stupidity causes inflation. So hopefully we get a change. When we have a day like this where the numbers are phenomenal, so much better than anyone thought possible, and you've seen nothing yet. I mean, when those factories, we're building more factories and plants in the United States today than at any time in the history of our country. We have over $20 trillion being invested in this country, which is more than at any time times five. There's never been any time in the history of our country. And the reason we do it is because of our trade policies, tariffs, and other reasons, other things. And also the threat that if a country doesn't treat us fairly, we're not going to trade with that country anymore. So we had great numbers today, unbelievable numbers coming out. And really, our you know, we should have a GDP of, we should be allowed to have a GDP of 12, 13, 14, 15, instead of 2, 3, and 4 all the time. And under this administration, we are doing so well. We could have a growth, we could have a GDP that would break every single record. But you have to be smart. When we have great numbers, the stock market should go up. It should not go down. So, do you have any questions?
2: Mr. President, on the job numbers today.
3: Mr. President, the Vice President said yesterday that he would not describe the conflict with Iran as a war, but the U.S. resumed strikes for the first time in recent weeks. Can you explain to the American people, if this is not a war, what exactly is it?
0: Well, I'll tell you what, a lot of people don't call it a war. I call it a military conflict because it's small potatoes for us. It's not a big thing. We did Venezuela, and we did this. In Venezuela, we lost nobody, and this, we lost 18 people. In Vietnam, you lost 100,000 people, and in other conflicts, you lost tens of thousands of people. I would say that it's intermittent. You know, we do intermittent strikes. So I heard what he said, and it was interesting because I think that there's a lot of truth that we're not fighting right now. There's no fighting. We're taking out a lot of oil. We control the Hormuz Strait, and we control it very strongly. We did a hit on certain areas around the Hormuz Strait. We took out their radar, as you know that very well. We took out some aircraft. We took out some other things that protect, for them, used to protect the Hormuz Strait when they had it under very tight control. But now we control it, and we're taking out, last night we took a lot of boats, a lot of ships came through, and they come through every day. So I can understand what he's saying. It's a military conflict, but it's very intermittent. I could see somebody not calling it a war.
3: But it certainly doesn't feel like small potatoes, Mr. President. 18 people have died in this. It certainly doesn't feel like small potatoes. 18 service members have died. We're seeing record-long deployments. You initially said this
0: record
3: last...
0: Record-long? Why is it record-long?
3: Well, so the 82nd Air Force...
0: How long were we in Vietnam? How long were we in Vietnam?
3: We're seeing record...
0: No, how long were we in Vietnam? We're in 5 months now. We've been... And you know what we did in 5 months? They're not going to have a nuclear weapon. That's what we did. Iran will not have a nuclear weapon.

0: Because if they did, you probably wouldn't be standing here very long. Iran will not have a nuclear weapon. We've stopped them from having. We may hit pickaxe very soon, because if there was anything going on with pickaxe. But because of all of the things, you know, we're leading in space now by a lot. When I first took over my first term, we were a distant third to Russia and to China. We're leading in space. We know everybody that's moving at pickaxe. We know everybody that's moving everywhere, all over Iran. And if anything goes bad, we hit them. We hit them hard. But we've been in there for 5 months, and in 5 months, what did we do? We stopped them from having a nuclear weapon. If we didn't go in there, you wouldn't have Israel right now. You wouldn't have the Middle East. And they probably would go at European cities and our cities next. But we stopped them from having a nuclear weapon in 5 months. And you know what? We lost 18 souls, 18 great souls. I was there to greet the families of those people at Dover, and they're great. I got very friendly with some of the families. They were incredible families. But, and one is too much. But in Vietnam, we lost tens of thousands of people. In Afghanistan, we lost a lot. Sleepy Joe Biden lost 13 just by standing at an airport, and an airport that they shouldn't have been in, because they should have used Bagram, not the local little airport right in the middle of a city. They lost 13, but they lost 78 people in terms of their arms, their legs, their face was just wiped out. You don't mention that. You don't mention that. What we've done is amazing. We took over Venezuela, and we have essentially taken over Iran. Now, there's been no shooting for days. Before the hit that we gave them the other night to wipe out their radar, they had very sophisticated. They brought in radar, because we knocked it out once. Now we knocked it out twice. Now we don't notice any activity. I think they're tired of putting it in and getting blown. But the Strait of Hormuz is taking a lot of ships. We're getting a lot of ships out of there. A lot of oil is coming out of the Strait. There are no mines whatsoever. We have no mines. You know why? We took out all the mines. They had some mines. We took them all with our minesweepers. They go underwater. Nobody can see them. The best in the world. So we're doing a great job. And I would say it's a military conflict, if you want. Some people could call it a war. I don't think it matters what you call it. What matters is the fact that we have had tremendous success. We stopped Iran from having a nuclear weapon.
1: But Mr. President, the American people expect some resolution.
2: Under your watch, that Putin would never attack NATO territory. Now Germany is blaming Russia.
3: Porque el presidente de los Estados Unidos, por supuesto, ha respondido a una primera pregunta que iba a ser sobre Irán. 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
0: We have a right not to trade with them. So if we don't trade with Switzerland, just to use it as an example, watches, things, if we don't trade, we have no deficit. Now, we have a big deficit with a lot of countries that should never have been allowed to happen. I had it very much corralled, starting to corral it my first administration, then Biden let it go to hell, and we took it over. We've cut our deficit way down. We've cut our trade deficit way down, tremendously down. Nobody's ever seen cuts like this. But we have the right to take a so-called financially elite country that's paying a much lower interest rate. You know, we have countries paying, some countries are paying a half a point, and we're paying 4 points. And yet, we're a much stronger credit than they are, because if we don't trade with them, they don't have any money to pay the bills. And if we're not going to be treated properly, we're going to do that. And all we have to do to cut our trade deficit with the country is not trade with them. Canada is one. If we don't do any trading with Canada, we just end all trade with Canada, we'd save ourselves $90 billion. All trading with Canada. Don't forget, they do all of their business, almost all of their business with the United States. And we

0: relatively small amount of business with them. But if we didn't want to, if we were playing hardball, all we'd do is say, we're going to do no trading with Canada. If we did no trading with Canada, we'd save $90 billion. And so what I'm saying very simply is that we should be paying the lowest interest rate in the world. Each point in interest in this country that we pay costs us $650 billion. We should be at 1% or 0.5%. We shouldn't be at 4%. We have other countries at 0.5%. And yet, if it weren't for us, they'd be bankrupt countries. We should be the lowest in the world, as we were 25 and 30 years ago, under any circumstance. We were the lowest in the world.
1: Mr. President, when will your super PAC, MAGA Inc., start spending on Ken Paxton?
0: We already did, yeah.
1: But will you spend more?
0: Well, I think I have close to $1 billion in the super PAC, and I'm allocating probably $400 or $500 million. So I'll be spending.
1: For the midterm election.
0: Yeah, we're going to spend a lot of money because we don't want to lose our country. I want to keep these people wealthy, happy, and they have to keep us fed, right?
1: How do you make that determination of how to spend?
0: How do I make it? I sit down and I say, let's do this, let's do that. I'm going to be going around. I'm going to be making contributions to various campaigns of people that I think are good, Republicans that I think are good.
2: Bueno, pues atención, porque el presidente de los Estados Unidos ha empezado a hablar precisamente de con quién habla y con quién no. ¿Todo por qué? 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Conectemos de nuevo con Donald Trump.
0: I could use it for 28, yes, if I want. Sure. I expect to have money left over, and we can use that for 28.
1: If I could ask one more question on Moscow. Jared Kushner and Steve Witkoff are expected to go to Kyiv and Moscow. Are they bringing with them new proposals?
0: No, they're bringing with them a proposal to end the war. I've ended 8 wars. I hope you're proud of me. I ended 8 wars. I get no credit for it. I ended 8 wars. Did I get the Nobel Prize? No. Although the person that got it was nice enough that she gave it to me. She said, nobody in the history of the Nobel Prize deserves it more than you. But in Norway, they don't like me because I think they think I'm a little conservative.
3: Mr. President, back to the rates, back to interest rates. A rate hike could reassure the bond market. If you'd like to see lower rates.
0: To me, it doesn't reassure a bond market. To me, you should do a rate cut because we should be at 1% or 0.5%. We should not be at 4% because everything, as I explained, we could do tremendous good for ourselves by just not trading with countries. We lose with the European Union $200 billion a year. If I didn't trade with them, we'd lose nothing. Just one swipe of the pen. We lose with Mexico $195 billion a year. If I don't trade with Mexico, they have nothing that we have to have. I mean, hot tamales, tomatoes, a couple of things. But basically, they have nothing that we need. We have oil. We have everything. I don't want to do that because we get along very well with the president. We like the president, respect her a lot. But if we didn't want to trade with Mexico, if we didn't want to trade with Canada, we'd save from $60 to $90 billion a year just by not trading with Canada. Now, Canada would be in a heap of trouble. I don't think they'd exist. Because again, they do 95% of their business with us. So if I say we're not going to trade, that means 95% of their business gets wiped out. I don't know what they do.

0: So we should have the lowest interest rate as we used to 25, 30 years ago when we were smart.
1: It's the new thing about the Trump coin, how it's very successful. It sold out in just a couple of hours. I'm with Real America's Voice. Our viewers want to get their hands on one of those. Is there a chance that you guys will probably release more at some point?
0: You mean the coin, like the coin with the Make America Great Again and things like that?
1: Yeah. Yes.
0: Probably. So I know. I hear it does great. I don't know. I don't run it. You know what I run? I run this country. I don't focus on that. But somebody told me it sells very well. Yeah. Thank you. Nice question. Who are you with?
1: Real America's Voice.
0: Good. It's a good group.
2: Does the new Air Force One still need
0: She's with ABC. One of the worst. Maybe the worst. Go ahead.
2: Mr. President, thank you for taking my question. Does the new Air Force One still need to be maxed out? Is it
0: safe? It's going to be maxed out. Yeah, it's going to go away, and it's a magnificent plane. Interior-wise, the best.
2: Will you fly it?
0: Engine's the best. Oh, yeah. No, it has a lot of stuff. But to max it out, meaning you can go into any territory, it'll take about 60 days, and it's being sent in October to be maxed out.
2: And what do you plan to do with the plane after you leave office?
0: It'll probably go to the museum.
2: Probably? Is that up in the air at this point?
0: I haven't made a decision, but it will probably go to the museum. It's scheduled to go to the museum.
2: If it doesn't go to the museum, what would you do with it?
0: I think it's going to the museum.
3: Mr. President, on China, one, when President Xi is here, will you host a state dinner?
0: Yes.
3: And what does it say to allies as you guys are moving to punish people who support Iran? China is obviously one of Iran's
0: biggest
3: supporters.
0: Well, not giving it great support. Look, China's been very, I said, please don't get involved. The president, you have a very good relationship. And they're not really involved. Very little involvement by China. China could have plenty of involvement. They get 50% of their oil from the Hormuz Strait. And by the way, pipelines are being built right now. The road through Syria, which is fantastic, is being built, and it's open, actually. And people are taking trucks through Syria, massive trucks with oil in it. A lot of alternatives are being made to the Hormuz Strait. The Hormuz Strait is not what it used to be. Iran is going to end up, if they don't get smart, really smart, which I don't know if they can. I don't know if they're able to do that. But they're going to end up with a Hormuz Strait that's not very necessary anymore. Pipelines are being built all over the Middle East now, so they don't have to go through the Hormuz.
3: When should the American public expect resolution on Iran? You just said that you could perhaps
0: a revolution?
3: Resolution. Oh. You just said that you could perhaps strike. Right. That's a big question. And other things. When should people
0: I thought the revolution was more interesting.
3: No resolution.
0: I don't know. I can't tell you, but we've already won the big thing. There's not going to be a nuclear weapon. You know, if we left today, it would take them 25 years to rebuild their country. But I want to leave so that the next president doesn't have to worry about it.
4: Mr. President, can you tell us more about this new proposal for peace between Ukraine and Russia? Would it involve, for example, Ukraine ceding territory?
0: No, we have an idea for peace. Look, I said late wars. Most of them were supposed to be, in my opinion, more difficult than Russia-Ukraine. It's a personality problem in Russia, Ukraine. You have President Zelensky and President Putin. They truly hate each other. You know what hate is? They have serious hate. And it's getting in the way of them. You know, last week, they lost 32,000 people, mostly soldiers, during the last month. 4 weeks. They lost 32,000 soldiers. They're losing, on average, 25,000 soldiers a month. It's got to get settled. So I did. I sent Steve Witkoff and Jared Kushner, the two great negotiators. They've done a great job. And we sent them over to see whether or not we can get something done. And there may be a good chance that we'll do it.
2: Mr. President, while we were here with you, a mistrial was declared in the Lindsey Clancy trial. Have you been following that trial? Have you watched
0: it? I have. Well, it's hard not to. It's on television so much. It's hard not to follow it. I followed it pretty much. But it's a shame. It's a horrible tragedy. It's a horrible tragedy. I see what's happened, and it's looks like it's a hung jury, and I think the judge just said it's going to be a mistrial. I assume there's going to be another trial. It's a terrible situation. Look, she did a horrible, horrible thing. Can't be worse. But you'll find out what the price to pay is. There'll be a price. It's going to be mental institution or jail or something. But I guess they're going to go through another trial. It's too bad.
1: One last question for you. Thank you so much. Speaker Johnson sent members home early, especially with the midterm elections coming up. Do you feel that Republicans delivered everything you wanted?
5: Bueno, pues atención porque el presidente de los Estados Unidos en este tramo ha hablado sobre todo de dos cuestiones, de China y de Ucrania.

0: 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Conectemos de nuevo con Washington DC para escuchar a Donald Trump.
1: We're building up the herds. The farmers, the ranchers are building up their herds.
2: To follow up on that, Mr. President, you had said that importers had agreed that ground beef would be sold at 25% below market prices. So are those countries only Argentina and Brazil, or are there other countries?
1: Well, there could be other countries, but right now it's primarily Argentina and Brazil, but there could be other countries. And we're doing it in a very limited fashion because our ranchers can handle it. But our ranchers really needed a little bit of help. And our ranchers want the prices to be down, too. They want to see the prices come down. But I think a very big thing, and I've been hearing it for a long time, is the food processing. Our ranchers are going to be able to do their own food processing. And they'll have inspections, they'll have inspectors, they'll have everything, just like these big plants had them. But I would be willing to say that our ranchers will be more sanitary than those plants. I think it's going to be a great thing. I would think it's going to make a big difference when you can do your own processing. You don't have to drive hundreds of miles away. Hey, Zippy, could I ask you to say a word, Zippy? You are such a great leader. Go ahead.
3: Well, thank you, Mr. President. It's always an honor to be here with you, and you have been the best president for farmers and ranchers, and continue to do that. Of course, a lot of things that happen in agriculture is very difficult and very complicated, and some of these issues are complicated, but these executive orders that you are signing today to recognize that we ought to evaluate the wolves is a really good move, because if we've put them back in a state where they can maintain themselves, we shouldn't have them threatening our cattle herds and the people around this country. So that is a great, great thing. And being able to process your meat, it opens up the opportunity for small, beginning, young farmers to actually start out little and have the opportunity to grow bigger by being able to slaughter or to harvest their animals closer to home and being able to give sales directly to the consumer. So that's one of the areas that we see growth in agriculture today, especially with first-generation farmers. So I think those are very good moves.
2: And, Mr. President, on the country...
1: Thank you, Zippy. He's done a fantastic job.
2: On the country of origin labeling, what is the timeline there? When can consumers who go to the stores...
1: Well, that's going to be up to the House. It's also going to be a little bit involved with Congress, because I understand Congress has something to do with that one. So we're putting it in front of Congress right away. It should be no problem.
2: Would you like to see it?
1: It should be no problem. I mean, they're working very hard at getting the farm bill approved, too.
4: So what is your message to communities who say they don't like data centers and they're worried AI could become dangerous?
1: Well, I look at data centers very, very carefully. I mean, being formerly in the real estate business, I was really good at real estate. And I can tell you, if I were running a state or a town, if I was a mayor or a governor, I would want as many data centers as I can, because they throw off tremendous amounts of money. They don't take any energy, because, you know, the new ones that I approve, they all create their own energy. We're giving them the right to build their own power plant, so they don't have to use the grid. They're actually taking their excess energy, and they're building some incredible plants along with the building. So they're building their own generation plant, and the excess is going back into the grid. So we're actually making money on that. It's going to bring energy costs down. Data centers, you want to build them in the right location, but if you want to get rich as a state or as a town, and if you want to pay lower taxes, if you want to create tremendous wealth, if you want your house to be more valuable and everything else, you're going to want a data center. If you want to go through poverty, crime, and squalor, I would say don't approve data centers. You know, you have your choice. So I'm all for people approving them or not, but if you look at places that have really gotten wealthy and rich and lower taxes, and it's where properly approved data centers have been allowed to go up. Now,

0: If they don't approve them, there's a lot of places that want them, both in this country and in particular in China. All over the world they want them. So I don't like seeing where that opportunity would be squandered. And the people that squandered are going to come back in 5 years and say, wow, we made a big mistake because that place is located in a different location and everybody's gotten rich. So I think if you want success, you have to go with the data set. You want them to be proper. You want to check them for sound and, for, you know, all the different things. But again, they create their own electricity, so you're not going to have a problem there. The water is going to be, they do them in so many different ways, including desalinization and everything else. These data centers are making a fortune for people that live relatively near them. Doesn't mean you want to be right in their backyard, but for people that live in the area of data centers, they've been an unbelievable success.
1: AI, do you have any concerns about AI veering out of control and launching cyber attacks?
0: No, we watch it very carefully. We're leading China in AI, and whoever wins, AI wins. That's the power. This is bigger than the internet. This is a revolution, you know? We've had a few of them over the last 200 years, but this is a revolution. And I've seen some results that are incredible medically. You know, we're coming up with things medically that we wouldn't have maybe in 100 years. Whoever wins with AI wins.
2: Mr. President,
0: and it's really, right now, it's really between China and us. Thank you very much, everybody.
3: China President is coming in 2 weeks. What do you hope to accomplish?
0: Well, President Xi is coming on September 24th. We look forward to it. He's a great gentleman. We get along great. We have a very good trading relationship, and, you know, they're a competitor and all of that, but we have a very good relationship with President Xi. He's coming with his beautiful wife. She's a beautiful woman and a great woman, respected all over the world. They're coming together, and we have a beautiful heliport. Should he want to use a helicopter, just open the... in fact, if you want to go outside and check it out, it's beautiful. Just was completed, under budget, ahead of schedule, and beautiful. But he is coming on September 24th, and we're going to have a state dinner. And we do great things with China. We've been doing very well with China. China took advantage of us for years. Mm-hmm. For years. I don't blame them. You know, we had people that were not smart sitting behind this desk. We've done very well with China, and China and I have a very good relationship. He and I have a very good relationship.
2: Have you done enough since April?
4: Bueno, pues acaba así la comparecencia del presidente de los Estados Unidos. 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
0: They're not going to have a nuclear weapon. That's what we did. Iran will not have a nuclear weapon because if they did, you probably wouldn't be standing here very long. Iran will not have a nuclear weapon. We've stopped them from having. We may hit pickaxe very soon because if there was anything going on with pickaxe. But because of all of the things, you know, we're leading in space now by a lot. When I first took over my first term, we were a distant third to Russia and to China. We're leading in space. We know everybody that's moving at pickaxe. We know everybody that's moving everywhere, all over Iran. And if anything goes bad, we hit them. We hit them hard. But we've been in there for 5 months, and in 5 months, what did we do? We stopped them from having a nuclear weapon. If we didn't go in there, you wouldn't have Israel right now. You wouldn't have the Middle East. And they probably would go at European cities and our cities next. But we stopped them from having a nuclear weapon.
4: Todo además en un momento en el que Donald Trump ha vuelto a señalar uno de los puntos calientes de la guerra, que por supuesto es el estrecho de Hormuz. Ya saben que en estos momentos, tanto Estados